0: The Concerto for Orchestra, written in 1940 by Zoltán Kodály. We heard a classic recording from 1967, recorded just before the composer's death by the Philadelphia Orchestra under Eugene Ormandy's direction. Ormandy was paying tribute to a composer who had taught him as a youngster in their native Hungary. In his early days, Eugene Ormandy was also guided by his violin teacher, the legendary virtuoso and pedagogue, Jéne Hubay. Ormandy would later recall that Hubay's training was influential in shaping his idea of the perfect orchestral string sound.
1: Well, being a Hubay pupil, who with Auer were perhaps the two greatest teachers of violin in their day, in the old country, as they say, perhaps I have a greater affinity for the string sound, and I know how he wanted us to play, and I'm trying to do the very same thing with my colleagues. I'm very proud of my string section, and I think it's very good. It's very wonderful. But I'm equally proud of my woodwind and brass section, too, which I think are equally wonderful. But getting back to the strings, well, perhaps there is some truth to the fact that we watch the sound very much, because I was a string player. I was not only brought up as a violinist as a child, but I was also brought up as a chamber musician. I had to play chamber music, string quartets and quintets and piano quartets when I was 8 and 9 years old. That's one thing that they were watching all the time, balance and sound, and every quartet must sound like a small orchestra. Mm-hmm. And that is still in my mind. So when we rehearse the strings, I'm naturally extra careful with the strings, but I repeat again, I love my woodwind and brass just as much.
0: Eugene Ormandy heard in a 1959 television interview. In the same conversation, he would tell his interviewers that he had no favorite composers or musical eras, but the Philadelphia Orchestra, with its plush trademark sound, certainly excelled in late Romantic literature. And like his predecessors, Ormandy continued to cultivate a close partnership with an arch-romantic, Sergei Rachmaninoff. This was a connection that went back to Karl Polich's tenure as music director, when Rachmaninoff first played and conducted in Philadelphia. It blossomed under Stokowski when Rachmaninoff first declared that the Philadelphia Orchestra was the ensemble he admired above all others. And the relationship reached its apex with Ormandy. In 1940, Rachmaninoff dedicated his final orchestral work, The Symphonic Dances, to Ormandy and the orchestra. It was a much earlier work that Ormandy conducted in concert.

The Isle of the Dead, a tone poem by Sergei Rachmaninoff. Eugene Ormandy led this live performance by the Philadelphia Orchestra in 1977. This concert at the Academy of Music came as Ormandy was nearing the end of his extraordinary 44-year tenure at the helm of the orchestra. Over that time, his loyalty to the musicians, the audience, and the city was complete. He lived here, led most of the orchestra's concerts, and was thoroughly identified with the ensemble. But inevitably, that time would have to come to an end. And by the 1970s, every guest conductor was scrutinized as a possible successor. In 1972, a young Italian maestro made his debut here, Riccardo Muti. Muti immediately impressed both Ormandy and the orchestra's musicians, and the feeling was mutual. Reflecting on that experience more than 50 years later, Muti commented that the orchestra had, as he put it, a certain perfume. I had never heard such a beauty of sound. 5 years after his debut, Muti was named principal guest conductor, a kind of anointing. In effect, he was Ormandy's personal choice as successor, and the principal guest conductor appointment virtually assured that the music directorship would eventually come Muti's way. In 1979, that announcement arrived, and Muti's tenure began in 1980. To audiences, the change in leadership would feel like a radical departure, but an invigorating one. Muti pledged to emphasize music by living composers, as well as music of the classical and early Romantic eras. In short, to fill in some gaps in the orchestra's repertoire. And among his strengths was a new area for the Philadelphians to explore, opera in concert. We'll hear more from Riccardo Muti next week, but here's a hint of what he would bring to Philadelphia. His approach to Italian opera conveyed a special electricity that you can clearly perceive in the overture to I Vespri Siciliani, The Sicilian Vespers, by Giuseppe Verdi. This was clearly a favorite for Muti, as he conducted it about 40 times during his 12-year tenure with the Philadelphians. This concert performance at the Academy of Music is from 1985.

The overture to I Vespri Siciliani, the Sicilian Vespers by Giuseppe Verdi. Riccardo Muti led the Philadelphia Orchestra in a 1985 concert performance. You've been listening to the Philadelphia Orchestra at 125, a two-part special edition of the Philadelphia Orchestra in concert. We're paying tribute to the orchestra's artistry as we mark its 125th anniversary season with concert and studio recordings from throughout its history. And we're hearing the voices of the music directors who have guided the Philadelphians on that journey. Next week, we'll hear more from Riccardo Muti, plus Wolfgang Sawallisch, Christoph Eschenbach, and the current music director, Yannick Nézet-Séguin. The Philadelphia Orchestra at 125 is a production of WRTI in Philadelphia. Alex Arif is our producer and broadcast engineer. We had technical assistance from Robbie Webb, and production assistants were Delia Joyce and Alana Beltran. Several performances we heard today were released by the Philadelphia Orchestra as part of its centennial collection of historical concert and studio recordings. Interviews came to us courtesy of WHYY Radio, the Indiana University Libraries Archives, the BBC Archives, and CBS3 News Footage and Logs, courtesy of the Special Collections Research Center, Temple University Libraries. Our thanks to Philadelphia Orchestra CEO Ryan Fleur and Philadelphia Orchestra staff Jake Rogan and Darren Britting. Thanks also to WRTI's General Manager William Johnson and staff members Josh Jackson, Zev Kane, Tyler McClure, and Nate Chenin. Thanks as well to George Blood, LP, and John Pettit, Associate Archivist at Temple University Libraries. Be sure to tune in again next week to the Philadelphia Orchestra in Concert for more 125th anniversary history. I'm Melinda Whiting, and this is WRTI 90.1.

Jazz in the daytime, classical at night. WRTI HD2, a service of Temple University's WRTI Philadelphia and WRTJ Coatesville.

That's right, Toto. We're not in Leipzig anymore, and I confess that no music by Bach will be played today. Not that that's necessarily a deficit. As I promised, I'm going to be letting down my hair here, what little there is left of it, to share with you sounds not of the classical pipe organ, as usually is the case, but of its always entertaining cousin, the theater organ. Now, for me, organs are organs. I am an omnivore. And whether they're intended to support congregational song or extrapolate the contrapuntal threads and evocative harmonies of some timeless masterpiece, or just riffing on some really good tunes, pipe organs of any sort make my ears tingle, my heart sing, and I put on a happy face. In my teen years, I was as eager to hear Dick Liebert and Leonard Lee as to delight in the artistry of E. Power Biggs or Virgil Fox. And today, I'll be sharing with you performances by Walt Stroney and Mark Herman, Nathan Avakian, and many others playing instruments by Page, Barton, Kimball, Moeller, and of course, Wurlitzer, the brand so omnipresent that, like Kleenex and Frigidaire, it became a symbol for an entire genre, which, if you think about it, truly is a uniquely American invention. Though originally designed to accompany silent films early in the 20th century, these instruments have repurposed themselves quite successfully several times. And thanks to the American Theater Organ Society, I hope you'll be encouraged to walk up a stairway to the stars, meet the boy or the girl next door, and truly understand that when a theater organ plays, that's entertainment. I'm Michael Barone, and we've plenty of entertainment for you today in this ATOS sampler on Pipe Dreams from American Public Media.

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Additional support comes from Walter McCarthy, Clara Euland, and the Greystone Foundation, from Ed and Wanda Eichler, from Buzzard Pipe Organ Builders of Champaign, Illinois, and from Cassavant Frere Limited of St. Hyacinth, Quebec. These last two are members of APOBA, the Associated Pipe Organ Builders of America, which is a collaborative of designers, creators, and maintainers of pipe organs found in religious and educational institutions, concert halls, and residences throughout the United States and beyond. And the APOBA Resource Guide and Member Prospectus is available to you at apoba.com. Now, you might be wondering about this ongoing congestive sound that I have. Frankly, I'm not quite sure what it is. Doctors don't seem to know either. But life goes on, and so must the show. So, if you're ready, let's get started with today's ATOS sampler.

definitely living up to its billing. That's entertainment, indeed. An Arthur Schwartz song from the Depression-era musical The Bandwagon. Walt Stroney performed there on the 1928 Page pipe organ at the Embassy Theater in Fort Wayne, Indiana, featured during an American Theater Organ Society convention back in 2014. A star of a more recent ATOS convention from 2025 is this custom instrument made up of Kimball and Wurlitzer parts and some others too at the Carmel Labs warehouse in Franklin, Wisconsin, where Mark Herman discovers the gypsy in his soul.

from the Karma Labs warehouse in Franklin, Wisconsin, which houses one of the largest and newest theater organs in existence, played there by Mark Herman, the song The Gypsy in My Soul, music by Clay Boland, lyrics by Mo Jaffe. The two of them were alumni of the University of Pennsylvania, and they were writing for the Mask and Wig variety show on campus. Mr. Boland had studied dentistry and continued in that profession, but had a little bit of music on the side. Jaffe earned degrees in business and law, but made quite a career in music. So I guess that is entertainment, after all. Here's another taste of this remarkable instrument at Karma Labs, music from England by Newell Chase, titled Midnight in Mayfair.

Little Charmer from Across the Pond, played by Mark Herman at Karma Labs in Franklin, Wisconsin. That was Midnight in Mayfair, music of Newell Chase, a real charmer. And here's Mark Herman again, highlighting the Nathan Barr Studio Wurlitzer in Los Angeles, as recorded during the 2018 ATOS convention, introducing us to The Boy Next Door.

A song about unrequited love made famous by Judy Garland, who sang of The Boy Next Door. Mark Herman played the tune for us on the Nathan Barr Studio Wurlitzer. Hugh Martin and Ralph Blaine collaborated in writing that song for the 1944 film Meet Me in St. Louis, though the 2018 ATOS convention, where Mr. Herman's performance was recorded, was in Los Angeles. And perhaps ironically, the next gathering of the American Theater Organ Society will not be in St. Louis. It'll be in Rochester, New York, the 6th through the 10th of July. And I will have an organ from Rochester in the next hour, but not the ATOS, but the American Guild of Organists will be in St. Louis at the very same time in early July. And it is in St. Louis that we next hear Lou James playing on the famous Wurlitzer at the St. Louis Fox. This will be shortly a Vincent Rowe's favorite, Blueberry Hill, where Fats Domino found his thrill way back when. But before it, a song by Hugh Peretti, Luigi Creatore, and George Davis Weiss, where fools rush in. I can't help falling in love with you.

a mashup of two old favorites, which I remember from my youth. Can't Help Falling in Love with You. Elvis Presley sang that one. And On Blueberry Hill, Fats Domino, favorite. Two of them brought together by Lou Williams in a performance recorded on the Wurlitzer organ at the Fox Theater in St. Louis, Missouri. Not all memorable melodies originated in Tin Pan Alley, and I'm going to bet that you can pick out a few in this next piece by Robert Elmore that give our soloist a chance to show off the concert character of this 1929 Barton organ, which formerly was at the Granada Theater in Kansas City, Kansas. Listen as Tom Naster plays Robert Elmore's Fantasy on Nursery Tunes.

Oh, what a sly collection. A bit of everything from London Bridge is Falling Down and Twinkle Twinkle Little Star to Three Blind Mice. Robert Elmore, always inventive, included those and I think maybe one or two others in his Fantasy on Nursery Tunes. Always inventive, included those and I think maybe one or two others in his Fantasy

org, and on our website too. You'll find details about their upcoming convention in Rochester, New York, the first full week of July, the 6th through the 10th. And we also have links to more background on our players and instruments here at pipedreams.org. This is program 2625, which is an ATOS sampler. I'm Michael Barone, having fun, I think, despite my clogged up nose. And I hope you're enjoying the program today, too, on Pipe Dreams from American Public Media.

Oh, yes. Takes me back to when I was young, before public radio, where in many cases, unless you were in a big city, there was not much classical music on the radio. In my town, the FM station that did broadcast some classical music did it only in the evenings, like between 6 and 10 o'clock, and after 10, they switched to something less demanding, and often played from an album made by that trumpeter, Bobby Hackett, accompanied by theater organist John Seng, and also is there with insertions by pianist Dave McKenna. That's an album I discovered that was issued by Columbia Records titled Music Till Dawn. And that was the opening track, Stairway to the Stars, by Matty Maenick and Frank Signorelli, which does bring back sweet memories of youth. That organ, by the way, originally was in one of the studios at the Paramount Theater in New York City. The organ purchased by a prosperous businessman, Richard Loderhose, who installed it in a private studio of his own

in Queens. Quite a big place. And he used to joke that if things went bad, he and his wife could at least live in the organ room. Well, this sort of relocation was the fate of many theater organs. Sometimes they were transferred intact. Sometimes they were used as components for a new idea, which was the situation involving one of the big stars of the post-war theater organ revival, George Wright, who created a studio instrument in the Hollywood Hills on which he was able to weave really magical spells. And he takes us here to the sunny side of the street.

Dorothy Fields provided the lyrics to which Jimmy McHugh created an engaging melody for The Sunny Side of the Street. And we have savored the special way that George Wright had with that tune, a 1930s jazz standard, realized on his custom Hollywood studio organ, which reminds me that all theater organists, regardless upon what they are playing, usually are working with someone else's composition and coming up with their own original arrangements and orchestrations. Keep that in mind and consider that Scott Joplin probably never imagined that his Mexican serenade, Solace, might sound like this.

We've been listening to the irreplaceable Tom Hazelton playing the Wilcox Studio Wurlitzer in Gig Harbor, Washington. His own view of the Mexican serenade Solace by Scott Joplin, reminding us that the theater organ is capable of many colors and does not always throb, nor is it always playing show tunes and popular songs. And not all popular music has to be in song form. An Englishman, Albert Ketelby, perfected the popular orchestral tone poem with pieces titled In the Mystic Land of Egypt or In a Persian Market. These works were originally conceived for a small entertainment orchestra, but they ultimately provided theater organists with plenty of opportunity, which Dave Wickerham exploits, playing on the 80-rank custom Wurlitzer in the music room at the San Filippo Estate in Barrington, Illinois. Now, create your own scenario. We're about to find ourselves in a Persian market.

We've just had a musical adventure in a Persian market, courtesy of composer Albert Ketelby and organist Dave Wickerham, who drew on the full color resources of the custom Wurlitzer pipe organ designed by Dave Junction, which is the crown jewel in an extraordinary collection of mostly mechanical musical instruments at the San Filippo Estate in Barrington, Illinois. The San Filippo Foundation does host public concerts and tours of this facility, and you can check their website for more information. Also about the American Theater Organ Society, whose ongoing energies keep these marvelous instruments in the public eye and ear. I have been highlighting American instruments, performers, and composers this month in preparation for our semi-quincentennial, our nation's 250th birthday coming up on the 4th of July. And indeed, I don't think there's anything more American than the theater organ. And I hope you agree and have enjoyed what we have shared today. You can find more information on our program page, 2625, an ATOS sampler here on pipedreams.org. 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John Kuntz is Associate Producer, Michael DeMarc, our Technical Director today. I salute them both. Now, there is a second hour coming up in many markets, and I hope you'll be able to continue listening. But if not, you can go online and hear that second hour at your leisure at pipedreams.org. But meanwhile, I hope you've enjoyed the music we have featured and that you'll stay tuned here for more fine listening.

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1: This is the Composer's Datebook for June 22nd. I'm John Burge. There's an ancient curse, popularly attributed to the Chinese. May you live in interesting times. Well, the French composer Étienne Nicolas Méhul, who was born on this date in 1763, certainly lived and worked in an interesting time, musically and politically speaking. His creative life spanned both the French Revolution and the Napoleonic Empire. And since Méhul lived and worked in Paris, he found himself at the epicenter of some extremely interesting events. As one of the leading French composers of his day, he was commissioned to write patriotic works for state occasions and had friends and supporters in high places, including Napoleon himself. His operas, both dramatic and comic, were greatly admired, although sometimes they proved too politically incorrect for the Parisian censors. Beethoven, not always PC himself, was a big fan of Méhul and borrowed some striking theatrical effects from one of Méhul's operas to use in his own opera, Fidelio. Apparently, this admiration and the borrowing was reciprocated. The last movement of Méhul's First Symphony shows the impact of Beethoven's Fifth Symphony of a few years later. Composer's Datebook is produced by APM, American Public Media, in conjunction with the American Composers Forum, reminding you that all music was once new.

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1: 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I'm Melinda Whiting. 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

Little chamber piece there by the Hungarian composer Zoltán Kodály, his intermezzo for string trio, played by the group Domus. I'm Steve Seal, and good evening. Thanks for tuning in here on this, as we wind up this first full day of summer 2026. I have some evening harmonies from Franz Liszt for solo piano coming up, and some moon music after that, from the gentleman sometimes referred to as the father of Native American composition, Louis Ballard. Interesting that of the two big French Impressionist composers, Debussy and Ravel, both of them wrote pieces of music that were contracted by competing harp companies, harp manufacturers in Paris. Around the turn of the 20th century, Debussy got there first. He was approached by the Pleyel company to show off what their new model of harp could do. And this is the piece that resulted from that, his Sacred and Profane Dances. And we'll hear from Yolanda Condonassis playing the harp with the group Oberlin 21, led by Bridget Michaela Rachel.

The Sacred and Profane Dances by Claude Debussy. Yolande Condonassis played the harp, and Bridget Michaela Reichel conducted the group Oberlin 21. Alice Sarah-Ott here at the piano. This is one of the Transcendental Etudes by Franz Liszt. This one, subtitled Evening Harmonies.

Harmonie du soir, evening harmonies. Very nice. Music of Franz Liszt from his Transcendental Etudes. We heard number 11, played there by Alice Sarah Ott.

Lewis Ballard is a man who was known as, often referred to as, the father of Native American classical composition. His father was Cherokee, and in fact, both of his parents were significant figures in their respective tribes. His father was related to a prominent principal chief of the Cherokee Nation, and his mother, Quapaw. And in fact, Ballard's Quapaw name is Hunganotse, which translates to one who stands with eagles. His work, The Four Moons, is a wonderful representation of his output and its integration of indigenous content into the Western classical tradition. We'll hear it played tonight by the Fort Smith Symphony, led by John Jeter.

A Romance for Violin and Piano by Gabriel Fauré, played here by violinist Gil Shaham and Akira Eguchi at the piano.

Jazz in the daytime, classical at night. WRTI HD2, a service of Temple University's WRTI Philadelphia and WRTJ Coatesville.

I don't imagine that a lot of people would say that life itself is calm and peaceful right now. There are plenty of things occupying our attention. But as summer begins, we can still revel in the fact that it has indeed begun. The season cycle of the year continues into its fullest bloom, and Mother Nature is still operating on schedule, and that in itself can be reassuring in the long view of things. I'm Steve Seal, and this week on Extra Eclectic, the summer solstice is our celebration with summer music from Petherus Vasks, the late Michael Tilson Thomas, Philip Glass, and more. Stay right where you are. I've always been kind of confused by this term midsummer. You would think that midsummer would be halfway through summer, but no, midsummer is the summer solstice. In fact, it in its strictest sense, it refers to the summer solstice celebration, which goes back to, you know, Druidic times. This is a piece by the contemporary Latvian composer Artūrs Maskats. It's called Midsummer Song. The Kammerchoir, led here by Maris Sirmais.

Midsummer Song by Arthur's Mascots, the Khmer Choir, led by Maris Sarmais. It's Extra Eclectic, where classical music is always arriving. I'm Steve Seal. Well, happy summer, and we'll celebrate the summer solstice this week, the solstice having occurred yesterday, with lots of appropriate selections this time out. And this is from the Latvian composer Petrus Vasks. It's called Music for a Summer Evening. It's a comparatively short, sort of small-scale piece by Vasky, and typical standards. He usually is known very well for very romantic, big, stringy works. This is a piano piece. We'll hear it played by Ieva Zhukova-Vichyota.

Lovely piece by Petrus Vasks called Music for a Summer Evening, played by Ieva Jokubavichute. Not easy to say, but there we go. Ieva Jokubavichute. Still getting used to the fact that Michael Tilson Thomas is no longer with us. He died on April 22nd. The incredibly prolific conductor and composer, music director of the San Francisco Symphony, for decades, or he was a champion of new classical music, New World Symphony as well, and a wonderful composer of works himself, especially some very, very moving music for solo piano, which I'd featured a number of times here on the show. And this is from his suite called Upon Further Reflection, and it's called Sunset Soliloquy, which he describes as thus. In the late afternoon, the sun poured through the Venetian blinds in bands of shimmering light. It was a time for me to be alone with the piano in my parents' darkened living room. As my father and his father before him, I was seeking through improvisation some kind of understanding of who I was.

Sunset Soliloquy from Upon Further Reflection by the late Michael Tilson Thomas. We heard it played by John Wilson.

The Cincinnati Symphony Orchestra commissioned this next piece from their composer-in-residence, Jonathan Bailey Holland, for the opening of Cincinnati's National Underground Railroad Freedom Center. And Holland wrote the piece, which he called Halcyon Sun, while envisioning, he said, what the sun represented for those in captivity. And the music, he said, is meant to evoke the various colors of the sun slowly moving across the sky, tracing the journey of someone fleeing to freedom. Pava Järvi and the Cincinnati Symphony Orchestra with Jonathan Bailey Holland's Halcyon Sun.

Halcyon Sun by Jonathan Bailey Hollins, performed by the Cincinnati Symphony Orchestra, led by Paavo Järvi. Music for this first week of summer, according to the summer solstice way of measuring things, at least, on Extra Eclectic.

The sounds of Philip Glass will round out this hour of the show, and this is from his opera, Akhenaten. And we will hear the hymn to the sun and countertenor Anthony Roth Costanzo singing here. And in this performance with Les Violons du Roi, the King's Violins, led by Jonathan Cohen. The music, Philip Glass on Extra Eclectic.

Hymn to the Sun from Akhenaten by Philip Glass. Anthony Roth Costanzo, the countertenor, there with the King's Violins led by Jonathan Cohen. As always, our thanks to Jennifer Allen for putting together the playlists of this program. 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Click on Hosted Shows, and Extra Eclectic is right there.

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Summer nights are clearly special to us as human beings in the way that we have honored them in our arts. While there's plenty of poetry and music about the stillness and beauty of a winter's night, ask yourself, how many popular songs can you think of that are about winter nights compared to summer nights? Okay, the reasons for that are a separate discussion for sure. But it's hard to argue that summer nights is special, and so now that summer is here, by whatever way it is that you measure summer's beginning, a special hour of summer night music ahead on this hour of Extra Eclectic. I'm Steve Seale.

Elena Ruhr is an American composer whom we have enjoyed quite a bit over the years here on the show, and this is from her string quartet number 10, subtitled Long Pond. And while the National Long Pond is not, I guess, reflecting as well as it typically does at this particular moment, this is from her work, Long Pond, and it's called Moonrise.

That's called Moonrise from Long Pond by Elena Ruhr, played by the Quartet ES. It's Extra Eclectic, where classical music is always arriving. I'm Steve Seal, and happy summer. There's some summer night music ahead in this particular hour from John Luther Adams and Aaron J. Kernis and Beethoven. Well, what's that about? He's not a contemporary composer. Ah, but cellist Maya Beiser has her very contemporary take on the Adagio from Beethoven's Moonlight Sonata coming up. Sandhi Prakash means the joining of light. And Rena Esmail, Indian-American composer, tells us that the term is for a particular set of Hindustani rags that are performed at the moments of sunrise and sunset. And this is her work called Sandhi Prakash, played here by harpist Yolanda Condonassis and violinist Vijay Gupta.

Sandy Prakash by Rina Esmail. Violinist Vijay Gupta and harpist Yolanda Kondonassis. Composer John Luther Adams in this next piece reminds us of the difference between the horizon and the concept of the true horizon, which would be the furthest that we could see to the point where the earth curves, which we usually can't see, typically, unless we're like out at sea. And it's fascinating to contemplate the idea of seeing the horizon on the ocean at night if you're out in the middle of the ocean, something I personally have never experienced. But I suppose if one were out in the middle of the ocean in the middle of the night, the true horizon would be where the stars stopped, which is quite something to contemplate for a moment. So with that in mind, here's some complimentary music for that idea. True Horizon by John Luther Adams, played here by Richard Tognetti and the Australian Chamber Orchestra.

Richard Tognetti leading the Australian Chamber Orchestra in True Horizon by John Luther Adams. Modern classical music for a summer night on this edition of Extra Eclectic.

Okay, so what's the most famous night music in all of classical music that is not Eine kleine Nachtmusik by Mozart? Well, it's got to be the Adagio from the Moonlight Sonata by Beethoven, right? Well, that's not 21st century classical. Ah, but it is when Maya Beiser plays it. Yes, she's been called the queen of the avant-garde cello. Mm-hmm. I think that her approach to not just performance, but also the way that she likes to record things is quite gothic. So here's evidence of that in her own arrangement of Beethoven.

Musica Celestis by Aaron J. Kernis is played here by the Minnesota Orchestra led by A.G. Owe.

Jazz in the daytime, classical at night. WRTI HD2, a service of Temple University's WRTI Philadelphia and WRTJ Coatesville.

She's a triple threat. One of the finest flutists of our time. A writer and TV host. Eugenia Zukerman worked hard and juggled all of this. Mostly because she loved all of this. A few years ago, Eugenia became forgetful. She would misplace things and lose her words. Her daughters insisted she get tested. Zukerman wasn't concerned. Her own mother was sharp at 103 years old. But many of her mother's siblings suffered cognitive decline. And the results of Zukerman's exam confirmed that her own cognitive impairment was real. She had Alzheimer's. She was outraged and afraid. And Zukerman began to chronicle her unraveling through writing. Eventually, those musings and verses would become a memoir. And you'll hear a little bit more about that when Eugenia Zukerman performs in about 15 minutes. I'm Jalene Kahn, and it's great to have your company. Thanks for being here. It's always the right time for some Bach. Here's Trio Sonata No. 1.

In 2019, Eugenia Zuckerman was diagnosed with Alzheimer's, and she started writing, something she had been doing her whole life. And eventually, she released a memoir, and in it, she opens up about her childhood, about her vulnerability, being afraid of public failure. And of course, she talks about her diagnosis and the initial resistance she felt, and how she's coped. Eventually, there was acceptance for Zuckerman about the reality of living with Alzheimer's. It's a really powerful story. The name of her memoir is called Like Falling Through a Cloud. Eugenia Zuckerman performs with the Shanghai Quartet, music here by Alberto Ginastera.

Impressions of the Puna by Alberto Ginastera, performed by the Shanghai Quartet, featuring flutist Eugenia Zuckerman. Music by Rachmaninoff now, his Symphonic Dances.

Jazz in the daytime, classical at night. WRTI HD2, a service of Temple University's WRTI Philadelphia and WRTJ Coatesville.

The trend started during Mozart's time. The waltz captured the hearts and legs of Europeans everywhere. And their love of the waltz continued with intensity throughout the 19th century and early years of the 20th century. Composers who considered themselves serious even tried their hand at the waltz. The dance-happy public was simply intoxicated. Waltz mania was on. And in the early 1900s, French composer Maurice Ravel took his turn. He looked to another great waltz writer, Franz Schubert, for inspiration. You'll hear the Schubert-inspired waltzes by Ravel coming up in about 20 minutes. But first, a set of waltzes that Johannes Brahms wrote as tribute or homage to the king of the waltz, Johann Strauss Jr. This set of waltzes for Brahms was an instant hit and a big source of wealth, his love song waltzes.

There's no concrete evidence, but many people believe the motivation for that music was Johannes Brahms's frustrated love for his friend, Clara Schumann. Love Song Waltzes by Brahms, performed there by the Leipzig Gewandhaus Orchestra under conductor Ricardo Chailly. Keep your dancing shoes on. We'll hear a collection of waltzes by French composer Maurice Ravel coming up in about 20 minutes.

String Quartet Number 4, one of seven string quartets by Felix Mendelssohn. That was a performance by the Cecilia String Quartet on Music Through the Night. 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One of the most generous composers to the waltz catalog was Franz Schubert. Decades after Schubert wrote a staggering amount of waltzes, Maurice Ravel used it as inspiration to try his hand at the dance. And this is what he came up with: Maurice Ravel's Noble and Sentimental Waltzes.

Jazz in the daytime, classical at night. 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

In May 1809, Napoleon's army was upon Vienna. The Austrian imperial family and all of the court, plus many, many others, fled the city. For those who could not leave, or in Beethoven's case, would not leave, they had to find shelter, and a lot of them went underground. Beethoven found temporary shelter in his brother's cellar. He was there with who knows how many other frightened people, trying to protect his already damaged ears from the sounds of bombs and booms above. Once Austria surrendered, Beethoven found himself with a heavy financial burden. So many of the people who could guarantee his income had left Vienna. The aftermath of this experience is coming up with a big Beethoven piano concerto in about 20 minutes.

from the 1960s movie The Leopard, some selections from the film score by Nino Rota. Ricardo Muti conducted the Philharmonic of La Scala on Music Through the Night. A big, giant Beethoven piano concerto is coming up in just 5 minutes.

Trumpeter Mary Elizabeth Bowden joins the Cassia Ensemble for a performance of music by Germaine Taillefer.

Reverie by Germaine Taillefer, performed by the Cassia Ensemble, featuring trumpeter Mary Elizabeth Bowden on Music Through the Night. After Napoleon's army invaded Vienna, Beethoven said that the city was full of misery. A lot of people in his circle, people who could provide him an income, had left Vienna, and it would be nearly a year before they returned. By that time, Beethoven had composed a new piano concerto, and life seemed to be getting back to some type of normal. But Beethoven would have to wait almost another 2 years for a premiere of this piece. And while he would normally be the piano soloist, he had lost too much of his hearing at the time to perform. Beethoven's Piano Concerto No. 5, Emperor.

Jazz in the daytime, classical at night. WRTI HD2, a service of Temple University's WRTI Philadelphia and WRTJ Coatesville.

There are certain terms in music that give you a clue as to how the piece of music is going to sound. We know that if it's called a waltz, it's gonna what? Get you to dance. A nocturne might help you sleep. Night music. And if something has pastoral in the title, it might sound like a simple, slow life in the country. This piece of music has a nickname, and that has been the topic of many rumors, especially after the composer died just a short time after its premiere. You'll hear more of the background story of the nickname, and you can decide for yourself if it matches the tone of the music, coming up in 5 minutes. First, a little solo guitar music by Jan Tiersen, performed by Plinio Fernandez.

A movement from Amelie by Jan Tiersen, performed by guitarist Plinio Fernandez. Tchaikovsky's Symphony No. 6 is nicknamed Patetique, which usually translates to the word pity. That symphony premiered a week before Tchaikovsky died, and after he died, the nickname became a source of a lot of rumors. People thought maybe this music was his own personal requiem. People knew that maybe he was depressed about his professional and personal life. But the name came from a tribute concert after Tchaikovsky died. When he wrote his Symphony No. 6, he called it his passionate symphony. Here's the fourth movement from that symphony performed by the Rotterdam Philharmonic Orchestra.

Tchaikovsky conducted the premiere of his Symphony No. 6 just 9 days before he died. That symphony is called Pathétique, and we just heard the fourth movement. Yannick Nezet-Séguin conducted the Rotterdam Philharmonic Orchestra on Music Through the Night. An oboe concerto still to come, and music that's a bit of a souvenir from the composer's trip to Brazil. That's on in 20 minutes. I hope you can stick around.

oboist Juliana Cook with the BBC Philharmonic Orchestra, led by Rumon Gamba, and an oboe concerto by Ruth Gipps. 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

Stop and smell the roses. It's a cliche you've heard. Have you lived it? It's a reminder to enjoy the little things, to live in the moment, which of course is sometimes easier said than done. With this music, we'll transport you to an actual rose garden where you can take a little time for yourself. Enjoy the colorful blooms around you, appreciate their beauty, and say thanks to nature for always giving us what we need, a chance to reset. Head to a summer garden that's in full bloom, coming up in about 15 minutes. Actually, why wait to spend time in nature? This is a piano piece by Amy Beach called Dance of the Flowers.

Joanne Polk with Dance of the Flowers by Amy Beach. More flowers as we head to a summer garden in full bloom coming up in 10 minutes. Aram Khachaturian is a composer best known for his ballet music. He wrote the ballet Spartacus in 1954 as his 50th birthday approached. From Spartacus, this is the famous Adagio of Spartacus and Phrygia.

Adagio of Spartacus and Phrygia from Spartacus by Aram Khachaturian. Lawrence Foster conducted the Monte Carlo Philharmonic Orchestra on Music Through the Night. Some things have come and gone already, like lilacs, one of my favorite springtime flowers. But overall, gardens are in full bloom right now. Whether they're full of roses, lilies, a thousand sweet-scented flowers, or whether they're brimming with tomatoes, peppers, and beans. Take a stroll through a summer garden and soak up the colors. Say a prayer, a thanks, gratitude for nature to always give us what we need. It's that chance for a full reset, even if it only lasts 15 minutes. In a Summer Garden by Frederick Delius.

Frederick Delius got inspiration from the garden at his summer home in France when he wrote that music called In a Summer Garden. Andrew Davis conducted the BBC Symphony Orchestra on Music Through the Night. Music by an American composer who was unofficially, kind of casually mentored by Aaron Copland, coming up in just a minute.

Jerome Maross was born in 1913 in Brooklyn, New York, Aaron Copland's backyard. And when he was in his mid-20s, Maross met Aaron Copland and joined his Young Composers group. Aaron Copland was really supportive of Maross and even helped to steer him towards Hollywood, where Maross would go on to work in film for 20-ish years and win at least one Academy Award. His symphonic works are few, but that's what we'll hear from Maross tonight. Variations on a Waltz for Orchestra.

Joanne Faletta conducted the London Symphony Orchestra with variations on a waltz for orchestra by American composer Jerome Maras.

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song by John Sibelius, Was It a Dream? You may have just woken up. You might be asking that yourself. Tina Ting Helseth performed that on the trumpet with the Royal Liverpool Philharmonic led by Eivind Adland here on WRTI 90.1. Good morning. John Search here with you this Tuesday morning. Thanks for being here, too. I feel like I owe one more thank you to Josh Jackson, since I severely underthanked him yesterday for the work he did for me last week. So thank you once more. 72 out in Philadelphia, clouds outside, still some rain on the menu today. In fact, 100% chance of rain, high near 75, and there might be more rain this morning, as a matter of fact. 60% chance of rain this evening, should be tapering off, low around 60, and then tomorrow will dry off. 86, the high, wind in the forecast as well, gusting as high as 20 miles an hour, and then a low that night around 64. We've got Louis Spohr in this hour. We'll also hear from Antonin Dvorak and Georges Bizet. And we have Handel now, his keyboard suite number 5. Here's Sungjin Cho at the piano.

Handel on WRTI, his keyboard suite number 5 in E major, Sungjin Cho at the piano. That's made possible by you, and as our fiscal year wraps up, an additional gift from current members can help WRTI continue serving the Philadelphia region with great classical music and jazz. So say if you already support, say you're a sustainer, now might be the time to give us a raise. You can do that at WRTI.org or call 866-809-9784. We have music on the way by Antonin Dvorak, also Georges Bizet, and we have a violin concerto now, the 8th by Louis Spohr, in modo di scena cantante, that's in the form, in the style of an opera scene. Hilary Hahn is on the violin, Eiji Oe leads the Swedish Radio Symphony Orchestra.

0: opera scene. Eiji Oe leading the Swedish Radio Symphony Orchestra and Hilary Hahn on the violin. And she's back on stage. Heard her in town earlier in this season. She's got a couple performances lined up in the fall and then more going on in 2027. So it's just great to see her back and performing again after being out for so long with her injuries. It's 6:37. Music by Antonin Dvorak is next.
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a set of bagatelles, Antonin Dvorak's Opus 47, for a cool little chamber ensemble, two violins, cello, and a harmonium, that is a pump organ. We heard the Scharoun Ensemble of Berlin here on WRTI 90.1, made possible by you. 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And thank you. It's 4 minutes until 7 o'clock. We are going to go there in a relaxed fashion with the intermezzo from Act 3 from Georges Bizet's Carmen. Pablo González leads the Barcelona Symphony Orchestra and National Orchestra of Catalonia.

0: The intermezzo that begins Act 3 of Georges Bizet's Carmen, Pablo González led the Barcelona Symphony Orchestra and National Orchestra of Catalonia here on WRTI. I was in the chorus of that opera in college and may have actually fallen asleep during that intermezzo because, I mean, the staging kind of put me in that situation. We are just about 15 minutes away from it being time to march. On the way there, we'll hear from Tchaikovsky, and up next, his favorite composer, Mozart.
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Mozart on WRTI, the overture to his opera Mithridate, Re di Ponto. That is Mithridates, King of Ponto. That's his fifth opera, already at the age of 14. Gabor Takacsnagy led the Manchester Camerata here on WRTI. John Search here with you this Tuesday morning. Thanks for being here, too. Cloudy, 72 out in Philadelphia. Gonna rain again today. 100% chance. Probably gonna start later this morning and go into the early evening tonight. High near 75, low tonight around 60. The rain should taper off this evening. Got a 60% chance at the moment in the forecast. Going up to 86 and sunny tomorrow, and also a bit of wind, gusting as high as 20 miles an hour, and then a low that night around 64, mostly clear and mostly calm as well. We're going to hear from Claude Debussy in this hour, also Joseph Haydn, and we are about 9 minutes away from it being time to march, actually about 8 minutes now and a couple more seconds. And here now we have Piotr Tchaikovsky to take us there, second movement of his Symphony No. 3, the Polish Symphony. Mstislav Rostropovich leads the London Philharmonic.

The second movement of Pyotr Tchaikovsky's Polish Symphony, number 3. And in the German style, a la Tedesca, we hear the London Philharmonic led by Mstislav Rostropovich here on WRTI 90.1, WRTI.org, and anywhere with the WRTI app. It's 7:15.

A Warrior Bold by Frank Pinella for our snooze alarm this morning. Colonel Lowell E. Graham leading the United States Air Force Band. Our snooze alarm club nomination this morning is in memory of Gerald Botter, nominated by his son Kurt Botter. Kurt says, "I'm nominating my father to the snooze alarm club. He passed away 10 years ago, would have been 88 this past Saturday, June the 20th. He imparted to me the love and gift of classical music, and I will never forget our trips to hear great orchestra performances in Philadelphia." Kurt, thank you for honoring your father with the snooze alarm club this morning. Thank you very much for nominating him. And you can do the same. Join us at WRTI.org/snoozealarm or nominate someone to the club. Birthday, anniversary, birthday, Father's Day coinciding. Great reason to do that, though. I guess we're a little late for that now. And while you're there, click that donate button at the top of the page. Support the music that you love. We thank you so much because you make all this possible. We have Claude Debussy now, his Sacred and Profane Dances. Here's Vera Battings on the harp, and Bernard Haitink leads the Royal Concertgebouw Orchestra.

0: Claude Debussy's Sacred and Profane Dances, staple of the harp repertoire of Vera Badings, performing there with the Royal Concertgebouw Orchestra led by Bernard Haitink here on your classical and jazz station, WRTI 90.1. It's 7:28, music coming up next by Ola Yelo.
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Music by Ola Yelo, living Norwegian composer. Wonder if he caught the football match yesterday. His side won 3-2. That was from his work Dreamweaver from 2014. Two movements, Dream Song and Paradise. The piece is based on a medieval Norse poem about a man who falls asleep on Christmas Eve, sleeps throughout the entirety of the liturgical holiday of Christmas, and wakes up and describes to his congregation at his church about his dreams about an epic journey through the afterlife. We heard the Royal Philharmonic and the Choir of Royal Holloway, led by Rupert Gow, soprano Grace Davidson, violinist Duncan Riddell, and the composer on the piano here on WRTI 90.1. Incredible stories about the music made possible by you. 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We have Joseph Haydn now. This is the end of his string quartet, the fifth from his Opus 76 set. Here's the Chiaroscuro Quartet.

0: The final movement of one of Papa Haydn's musical children, a string quartet, the fifth from his Opus 76 set. We heard the Chiaroscuro Quartet on WRTI.
1: Stardate, June 23rd. About 10,000 light-years from Earth, a dead star is devouring its living companion. The process creates a disk of gas that's heated to millions of degrees, so it shines brightly. Some of the gas is fired back into space at almost the speed of light, adding to the fireworks. The system is so powerful that it's classified as a microquasar, a smaller version of some of the brightest objects in the universe. GRO J1655-40 consists of a black hole about 6 or 7 times the mass of the Sun, plus a close companion star more than twice the Sun's mass. The black hole probably began as a star about 25 times the Sun's mass. It evolved quickly, with its core collapsing to form the black hole. Its outer layers were blasted into space. Some of that material fell on the companion. Today, the black hole is pulling some of that gas away from the companion. The same thing happens in the cores of many remote galaxies. Supermassive black holes create monster disks as they pull in gas, dust, and stars. Such a disk can shine billions of times brighter than the Sun, forming a quasar. GRO J1655-40 is a smaller version of that. The system is in Scorpius, which crawls across the south on summer evenings. The microquasar is near where the scorpion's body curves to form its tail. Today's program was made possible by Mercer Caverns in Calaveras County in California's historic gold country. More information at mercercaverns.net. I'm Billy Henry.
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0: Something to make a cloudy day feel a little nicer. A Chopin Nocturne, number 16 in E-flat major, Benjamin Grosvenor performing.
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0: It is 12 minutes and a couple seconds until 8 o'clock. We'll hear from Jules Massenet in the next hour. We have got a Mendelssohn concerto as well. We'll hear from Mark Mellitz. And we will, of course, begin the hour with our Breakfast with Bach. We'll go all the way there from something I'm sure is quite familiar, the overture to Gioachino Rossini's William Tell, which maybe you know it from other sources as well. Here's the Philharmonia Orchestra, led by Riccardo Muti.

0: Energy to get on that horse this morning? Gioachino Rossini's William Tell Overture. Riccardo Muti led the Philharmonia Orchestra.
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0: It's 8 o'clock. We have an organic breakfast with Bach this morning. It's just a bit from the tail end of a huge set of organ music, which was meant to be set to the Lutheran Mass, titled Klavierübung 3, or a Keyboard Practice Volume 3. This is the third of a set of four duettos, essentially a two-part piece where both hands get their time to shine. Here's James McVinney on the organ.

Breakfast with Bach on the organ this morning. A duetto in F major, James McVinney performing here on WRTI 90.1. Good morning, I'm John Search. How are you today? It's cloudy outside. Gonna rain again today, 100% chance of that, but 72 degrees, high near 75, and probably gonna rain well after we're about done listening together, so a little after 10 o'clock. Tonight, rain should be tapering off, 60% chance of rain, but probably still running all the way up until 9 this evening. And then tomorrow, things will just dry out. High near 86, sunny skies, little wind as well, gusting as high as 20 miles an hour. And then calmer, clear, low around 64 tomorrow night. Very comfortable weather ahead tomorrow. We'll hear from Felix Mendelssohn in this hour. We'll hear a concerto from him. We'll also hear some percussion music from Mark Mellitz, as well as one of the most famous opera excerpts in which nobody's singing. That's coming up pretty soon. We have a symphony now in B-flat major by Carl Friedrich Abel. Here's La Stagione of Frankfurt, led by Michael Schneider.

0: A symphony in B-flat major by Carl Friedrich Abel. Michael Schneider led La Stagione of Frankfurt on your classical and jazz station, WRTI 90.1. It's 16 minutes past 8 o'clock. Music by Jules Massenet coming up next.
1: 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The program features The Little Prince, a family-friendly theatrical adaptation inspired by the novella, with choreography by Annabel Lopez Ochoa and an original score performed live by composer Peter Salem. Tickets and information at balletx.org.
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The meditation from Jules Massenet's Thaïs, in which the title character is doing just that. Anna-Sophie Mutter on the violin, Herbert von Karajan leading the Berlin Philharmonic here on WRTI 90.1. I talked a little earlier about this morning, about falling asleep on stage during part of an opera, during a particularly calm excerpt. I imagine the lead soprano would try a little harder not to do so during that scene. 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It's really as easy as that piece makes you feel. Here's music now by Julius Röntgen, Six Old Netherlandish Dances. Here's the North German Radio Philharmonic, led by David Porzelein.

Six Old Netherlandish Dances by German-Dutch composer Julius Röntgen. David Porzelein led the North German Radio Philharmonic here on WRTI 90.1. Made me curious about how the Netherlands are doing in the World Cup right now. Did you catch the matches yesterday? I mentioned Norway earlier. I caught the second half of the France match, which was being played right here in Philly, after it resumed following our deluge yesterday. And I don't know what kind of conditioning or even mental lapse happened for Iraq during that extended break, but I just felt sorry for the keeper, for the goalie. Dude was being left out to dry. I mean, except not in a weather sense, but he was being left out by his defense, while he's the one bearing the responsibility of actually having let those goals in. He was basically playing by himself out there, and he had the most pitiful look on his face. When I was a kid, my mom used to get uncomfortable watching sports blowouts, and my wife and I definitely felt that. We promptly switched it to Norway-Senegal after France went up 3-0. We've got Mark Mellett on the way, and we have a decent bit of Mendelssohn now. His piano concerto number 1 in G minor. Lang Lang at the piano, and Daniel Barenboim leads the Chicago Symphony Orchestra.

Hey, if it took you a while to find a parking spot this morning, well, you got to hear that whole piece, Felix Mendelssohn's Piano Concerto No. 1. And a great performance there by Lang Lang at the piano, Daniel Barenboim leading the Chicago Symphony Orchestra here on listener-supported WRTI 90.1. 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Or call 866-809-9784. And thank you. 3 minutes, actually about 2.5 until 9 o'clock, and we'll go there with a movement called This Side of Twilight from a work called No Strings Attached by Mark Mellitz. Here's the Philadelphia Percussion and Piano Project led by Philip O'Banion.

0: Music by Mark Mellitz for Mallets. It's a work called No Strings Attached for two vibraphones and two marimbas. We heard the third movement called This Side of Twilight. Philip O'Banion led the Philadelphia Percussion and Piano Project. O'Banion is the director of the percussion department at the Boyer College of Music here at Temple. It's 9 o'clock. We've got music by Alexander Borodin in this hour. We'll also hear from Hector Berlioz and a very familiar melody. I'm sure you'll recognize it. Up next, music by Johann Heinrich Schmelzer.
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Music by 17th century Austrian composer Johann Heinrich Schmelzer. That was a four-part balletto called Die Fechtschule, that is, the fencing school. Maybe you heard the trading of blows in that work. Martin Haselberg led the Vienna Academy here on WRTI 90.1. Good morning, I'm John Search. Thanks very much for listening with me today. Looks like the rain has picked back up, or at least there's a little bit coming down. 72 in Philadelphia, 100% chance of rain today, decent chance of heavier rain, there's a chance of a thunderstorm happening today. High near 75, low tonight around 60, and a 60% chance of rain. Should be gone by tomorrow. Sunny skies and a high near 86 tomorrow. Little wind as well to cool off perhaps the thermal shock of it being a little hotter tomorrow than it will be today. And then low tomorrow night around 64 with clear skies. Here's some music by Alexander Borodin in the steppes of Central Asia. Nema Yervi leads the Gothenburg Symphony Orchestra.

Alexander Borodin's beautiful tone poem, or a musical picture, as they called those in Russia, in the steppes of Central Asia. Nema Yerevila, the Gothenburg Symphony Orchestra, here on your classical and jazz station, WRTI 90.1, WRTI.org, anywhere with the WRTI app. Music that brightens up this cloudy, kind of ugly day outside. We have music now by Hector Berlioz, his Reverie and Caprice for violin and orchestra. Renaud Capuçon is the soloist, and Daniel Harding leads the German Chamber Philharmonic of Bremen.

Hector Berlioz's Reverie and Caprice for violin and orchestra. Renaud Capuçon, our soloist, and Daniel Harding led the German Chamber Philharmonic of Bremen here on WRTI 90.1. Great music like that, great performances exist. 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And thank you so much. Here's music now by Ernst von Dohnányi, Variations on a Nursery Tune. I won't tell you what it is because once it shows up, and it does take a bit, but you will recognize it. Isa Takane Mason will be at the piano. Domingo Indoyan leads the Royal Liverpool Philharmonic.

Ernst von Dohnányi's Variations on a Nursery Tune, which, after an extended introduction, was revealed to be Twinkle Twinkle Little Star, or A vous dirige maman, or the ABC song, or however you know that tune. We heard Isa Takane Mason at the piano with the Royal Liverpool Philharmonic, led by Domingo Indoyan here on WRTI. Comes from her 2023 album Childhood Tales, very appropriate selection for that album. It is 8 minutes until 10 o'clock. We will approach the end of the hour with the second movement of a concertino for guitar and orchestra by Salvador Bacaris, Karin Schaup on the guitar, and Benjamin Northey leads the Tasmanian Symphony Orchestra.

0: The second movement, a romanza from a guitar concertino by 20th century Spanish composer Salvador Bacariz. Karen Schopp was the guitar soloist. Benjamin Northey led the Tasmanian Symphony Orchestra. Melinda Whiting is on her way in with more great music for you. Kevin Putz up next. I'm John Search. Thanks very much for listening with me today. Have a great rest of your day. Till tomorrow.
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Music by the contemporary American composer Kevin Putz, which is based on a vocal composition by a composer of the 14th century, the French composer and poet Guillaume de Machaut. Kevin Putz called this piece Virelay after Machaut. A virelay was a poetic and song form of Machaut's time, and in fact, Machaut was one of the great exponents of the virelay. This performance was by the St. Louis Symphony Orchestra, led by Stéphane Deneuve, and it opened our time together on WRTI today. Through the midday hours, I'm Melinda Whiting with you until 2 p.m. And ahead of us in this hour, we'll hear some music by Beethoven, one of his piano sonatas played by Maurizio Pollini. We also have ahead of us some wonderful film music from Maurice Jarre. Right now, let's go back to 1842 and an opera by Richard Wagner, an early opera by Wagner, based on the life of Cola de Rienzi, a medieval Italian revolutionary. Here's the overture to that opera with the Philadelphia Orchestra, led by Wolfgang Sawallisch.

0: The overture to Richard Wagner's opera Rienzi from 1842. Wolfgang Sawallisch led the Philadelphia Orchestra here on WRTI 90.1. In a few moments, we have music by Beethoven, his 18th piano sonata in E-flat major, played for us by Maurizio Pollini after just a couple of words.
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pianist Maurizio Pollini with the piano sonata number 18 in E flat major, opus 31, number 3 by Beethoven, a work from 1802 that reminded someone, or at least one of its themes reminded someone, some nameless person, of the idea of a hunt. And so that nickname has stuck to this work, like so many nicknames of Beethoven's time and Haydn and Mozart and all of them. Well, the composer. And so that nickname has stuck to this work, like so many nicknames of Beethoven's time.

Some music now by Maurice Jarre. He wrote the great score for a 1965 epic film based on the novel Dr. Zhivago, David Lean film. We're going to hear some of the most famous music from that film score, the Prelude and Lara's Theme, performed by the Cincinnati Pops with Eric Kunzel conducting.

Prelude and Lara's Theme from the film Dr. Zhivago, 1965 David Lean film. Maurice Jarre wrote the wonderful film score for that movie, and we heard just those two very familiar moments from it with the Cincinnati Pops Orchestra led by Eric Kunzel here on WRTI 90.1. In a few moments, we will have our morning meditation at the top of the 11 o'clock hour. That's about, 13 minutes from now or so. And then also in the 11 o'clock hour, the delightful Dolly Suite by Gabriel Fauré and the Horn Trio by Johannes Brahms. Let's close this hour with some music from the 18th century Dutch composer Unico Wilhelm van Wassenaer. Here's his Concerto Armonico No. 2 in G major.

0: One of a set of concerti armonici, six of them, published by the Dutch nobleman, diplomat, and composer Unico Wilhelm van Wassenaer. We heard the second concerto armonico in G major. I Musici de Montréal was conducted by Yuli Turovsky. Here on WRTI 90.1. I'm Melinda Whiting, very happy to be with you through the midday hours on this Tuesday, and I'll have your morning meditation in a moment.
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0: Well, it is time for our morning meditation. A few moments of serenity and calm in the midst of a busy weekday comes your way each weekday at 11 o'clock at just the right time when we all need a kind of a reset, and perhaps to have our pulse rate go down just a little bit. Well, this music should do the trick. It is by the Welsh composer Paul Mellor. It's a motet based on a traditional Latin text, Ubi Caritas, et Amor, where there is love, God is there. We'll hear a performance by the Schola Cantorum of Reykjavik, Hordur Askelsson is conducting.

0: ubi caritas et amor, where love is, God is there. A sacred motet by the Welsh composer Paul Meller. We heard it performed by an Icelandic group, the Skola Cantorum of Reykjavik, led by Hordur Askelsson. Bit of trivia about today's morning meditation. This lovely motet was performed at the wedding of Prince William and Kate Middleton back in 2011. That was its premiere. We bring you this moment of serenity and calm, the morning meditation, each weekday at 11 o'clock here on WRTI. Well, in a moment, we hear some music from Gabriel Fauré, originally composed for piano duet and then later orchestrated by Henri Rabaud. The delightful Dolly Suite is on the other side of these words.
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0: The Dolly Suite, music by Gabriel Fauré, originally scored for piano duet, and we heard the orchestrated version from Henri Rabaud. Ludovic Morlot led a performance by the Seattle Symphony Orchestra here on WRTI 90.1, listener-supported public radio bringing you great classical music and jazz as well. In a few moments, we'll bring you truly great chamber music from Johannes Brahms. His horn trio is coming up next.
1: Waking up can be a process. 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I'm John Search. 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
0: Well, in 1865, Johannes Brahms had a wonderful idea for a work of chamber music, and he composed it in memory of his mother, who had died earlier that year. A trio for horn and violin and piano in E-flat major. We hear it performed now by Martin Owen playing the horn, Francesca Dago playing violin, and Alessandro Taverna at the piano.

Chamber music that Johannes Brahms wrote in 1865, the Horn Trio in E-flat major, opus 40. We heard it played by hornist Martin Owen, violinist Francesca Dago, and pianist Alessandro Taverna. Here on WRTI 90.1. Well, in a few minutes at 12 noon, we'll have today's request, and also coming up during our noon hour today, some music for four violins by Vivaldi, a concerto, and also a famous opera chorus by Giuseppe Verdi, and some lovely piano music from Robert Schumann. That is all coming up. Stay tuned to WRTI.

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2: Good afternoon to you. I'm Melinda Whiting with you for another couple of hours on this Tuesday until 2 p.m. In this hour, we will hear from Vivaldi, Robert Schumann, Giuseppe Verdi, and Alexander Glazunov. But we start off, as always on a weekday, with At Your Request at the top of the noon hour. Today's request comes from Belle in Philadelphia, who asked that we play some music from Franz Schubert's incidental music to a play called Rosamunda. And Belle says she just loves the melodies in this music. We're going to hear the ballet music from that score, and a performance by the Swedish Chamber Orchestra, Thomas Dausgaard, is conducting.

Some ballet music that Franz Schubert wrote, among other incidental music, for a play called Rosamunda. This was a request from Belle in Philadelphia, who loves the melodies in this music, and who doesn't love a great Franz Schubert melody? We heard a performance by the Swedish Chamber Orchestra, led by Thomas Dausgaard. We play a listener request at the top of the noon hour each weekday here on WRTI, and we'd love to know what you'd like to hear. So go ahead, make your own request at wrti.org/requests. There's a short online form, and before you know it, you'll be listening to us announcing your request at noon on a weekday. Music now from Antonio Vivaldi, the Concerto for Four Violins in B-flat major. Here's a performance by Ensemble 415, led by Chiara Banchini.

0: A concerto for four violins in B-flat major, music by Antonio Vivaldi. We heard Ensemble 415, led by Chiara Banchini, and the soloists were violinists Stephanie Pfister, Leila Shayek, Eva Borghi, and David Plantier. You heard that here on WRTI 90.1. In a few moments, we'll hear a famous chorus from a Verdi opera. Stay tuned.
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Va Pensiero, the chorus of the Hebrew slaves from Verdi's opera Nabucco. The captive Hebrews exiled in Babylon, dreaming of their homeland. Fly my thoughts on golden wings, they sing, and take me back to my memories of home. We heard a performance by the orchestra and chorus of La Scala Milan, led by Riccardo Chailly, here on WRTI 90.1. Well, some music for solo piano now by Robert Schumann, one of his earliest published works, his set of papillons, or butterflies, that's the French word for butterflies, is Opus 2. Schumann was 21 when he wrote this string of dance movements. They're mostly waltzes. There's a polonaise or two in there as well. And he had in mind a kind of a masked ball. We'll hear pianist Marie Pariah.

0: Such beautiful and intimate music by Robert Schumann, Papillon, or Butterflies, Opus 2, a little string of dances that Schumann wrote with a masked ball in mind. We heard them played by Murray Pariah. And speaking of waltzes and dances and so forth, we'll have a concert waltz from Alexander Glazunov to close the hour in a moment.
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0: Well, coming up in a few moments, we will have our Midday Mozart at the top of the 1 o'clock hour. And also coming up in that hour, some Rossini and some music by Cécile Chaminade as well. Let's close this hour, though, with a concert waltz by Alexander Glazunov. He wrote a few of them, and this is his second in F major, Opus 51. Kazuki Yamada leads the orchestra of the Suisse Romande.

0: Music by Russian composer Alexander Glazunov. We've heard his Concert Waltz No. 2 in F major, Opus 51, with the orchestra of the Suisse Romande, led by Kazuki Yamada. Here on WRTI 90.1, where just ahead, we'll have our Midday Mozart.
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0: Good afternoon. I'm Melinda Whiting with you for another hour until 2 o'clock. A little later this hour, we hear from Rossini and Cécile Chaminade. But right now, it is midday Mozart time, and we have quite a treat today. The Symphony No. 25 in G minor, Kirchenlisting 183. Here's a performance by an ensemble calling itself Le Cercle de l'Harmonie, or the Harmonic Circle. Jeremy Rohrer is their conductor.

0: The symphony number 25 in G minor by Mozart, known as his Little G minor Symphony, in contrast to the longer one that he wrote much later, about 15 years after this one, number 40, also in G minor. This one is from 1773, when Mozart was just 17 years old. We heard the symphony number 25 performed by the ensemble calling itself Le Cercle de l'Harmonie, the Harmonic Circle, led by Jeremy Rohrer. And you heard it here on WRTI 90.1, where we bring you a daily dose of Mozart, sometimes brief, sometimes longer, but always at 1 o'clock on a weekday. Well, coming up in just a moment, we will be hearing some music from Rossini's opera, his operatic treatment of Cinderella. It won't be sung, but instead played on a clarinet. Stay tuned.
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0: The great aria of Cinderella from La Cenerentola by Rossini, Non più mesta, no longer sad. This is Cinderella's great triumphant aria where she forgives everyone who's mistreated her. And it is a real virtuoso piece for a mezzo-soprano or for a clarinetist, as we've just heard, with Sharon Kalm playing an arrangement by Andreas Tarkmann. She was joined by the Württemberg Chamber Orchestra led by Ruben Gazarian. Here on WRTI 90.1. Well, from opera to ballet and some music by Cécile Chaminade coming up.
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0: Music now from Cécile Chaminade, who wrote a one-act ballet, what she called a ballet symphonique, a symphonic ballet called Kali Roé. We'll hear a suite from it right now, performed by the National Orchestra of Metz-Grand Est. David Ryland conducts.

a ballet suite by Cécile Chaminade from her symphonic ballet, as she called it, Caliroe. The National Orchestra of Metz Grand Est was led by David Ryland here on WRTI 90.1. I'm Melinda Whiting, and I'm so grateful you could spend some time during the midday hours today listening to all this great music alongside me. Coming up at 2 o'clock, Meg Bregel will be here with some music from Tchaikovsky's opera Eugene Onegin. Also, in the 2 o'clock hour, the complete Third Symphony by Felix Mendelssohn. That's the one he called his Scottish Symphony. And there's some music by George Frideric Handel as well. Stay tuned to WRTI and have a terrific afternoon.

This is the Composer's Datebook for June 23rd. I'm John Burge. In 2008, the National Convention of the American Guild of Organists was held in Minneapolis and St. Paul. And for the occasion, a Minnesota organ book was commissioned. The idea was that six Minnesota composers should each write a short piece for organ plus solo instrument, all suitable for use at Sunday service. One of the composers selected was Carol Barnett, who thought to herself, well, probably everybody else will be doing something slow and lovely, so I'm going to do something fast, which means a recessional. The whole idea of a recessional is, we're done, we're out of here. Barnett selected a bright, beautiful, but decidedly unusual solo instrument for her piece, namely the steel pan. The steel pan is a chromatically pitched concert instrument related to the calypso steel drums heard in Trinidad. Its bright metallic sound blends surprisingly well with the pipe organ, holding its own against the organ's mighty voice. Moreover, its calypso associations evoke a sense of joyful release, perfect for a recessional, in Barnett's opinion. She titled her piece Praise, and it received its premiere performance on today's date in 2008 at Westminster Presbyterian Church, Minneapolis, with organist Jonathan Gregoire and percussionist Jay Johnson. Composer's Datebook is produced by APM, American Public Media, in conjunction with the American Composers Forum, reminding you that all music was once new.

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Easing into our time together this afternoon, thanks to Tchaikovsky and his opera, Eugene Onegin, we heard the Chorus of the Maidens. That comes from Act One of the opera, performed this afternoon by the Munich Radio Orchestra and Bavarian Radio Chorus, under the direction of Ivan Repusich. Well, hello, friends. I'm Meg Brakel. I'm so glad to be with you here on WRTI between now and 6 o'clock. In this hour alone, we will hear from a young George Frederick Handel living in Rome, writing operas, glorious, full and evocative music. Looking forward to playing that for you, alongside a concert arabesque based on Johann Strauss' Blue Danube Waltz. But we turn now to Mendelssohn, who, when he was 20 years old, made his first trip to England, country where he became more appreciated, more adored than in almost any other in Europe during his lifetime. While he was on that trip, he conducted his first symphony. He played Carl Maria von Weber's Concertstück, as well as Beethoven's Emperor Concerto with the London Philharmonic, and then was ready for a vacation. And he set off on what has now become a very famous trip to Scotland. He visited Glasgow, Edinburgh, Perth, Inverness, Loch Lomond, and the Hebrides Islands, Iona, Mull, and Staffa. After visiting Staffa, he wrote down the opening of his Hebrides Overture and a few bars of what would become his Scottish Symphony. Let's hear a performance of his third symphony in A minor, the Scottish Symphony, performed by the Zurich Tonhalle Orchestra, led by Paavo Järvi.

0: Felix Mendelssohn's Third Symphony in A Minor, his Scottish Symphony, performed by the Zurich Tonhalle Orchestra, led by Paavo Järvi.
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0: We're going to hear a work now by Adolf Schulz-Ewla, a Polish composer from the 19th century, probably best known for this next work. It is a concert arabesque on Johann Strauss's The Blue Danube Waltz. Here's Nelson Garner at the piano.

0: Adolf Schultz Evler's Concert Arabesque on Johann Strauss's The Blue Danube Waltz. We heard a performance by Nelson Gerner at the piano this afternoon. When we come back, an instrumental sonata from Handel's Cantata Il Delirio Amoroso.
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0: Music by George Frederick Handel from his early days in Italy. Written in 1707, we heard a sonata from his cantata Il Delirio Amoroso, or The Delirium of Love. That was a performance by La Risonanza.
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0: Hello, friends. I'm Meg Bragel. Looking forward to playing music by Leos Janacek for you later this hour from his opera, The Cunning Little Vixen. We'll also hear works by Johann Sebastian Bach and Henry Wieniawski. But we're going to begin with Beethoven and his Coriolan Overture. Here's the Vienna Philharmonic Orchestra, led by Claudio Abbado.

0: That was Beethoven's Coriolan Overture, music written by Beethoven in 1807 to accompany a play by the same name. We heard a performance by the Vienna Philharmonic Orchestra. They were led by Claudio Abbado.
1: 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Lindsay Webster performs Wednesday, July 15th at Sellersville Theater, blending her foundational roots in the jazz world with an exploration of R&B. Webster became the first vocalist in more than a decade to reach number one on Billboard's contemporary jazz chart with Fool Me Once in instrumental format. 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
0: Leos Janáček was apparently inspired to write his opera, The Cunning Little Vixen, after reading a comic strip that appeared in the local newspaper in Prague in 1920. Apparently, the story goes that his housekeeper was laughing over the latest installment, and that grabbed his attention, and she said to him, "Wouldn't this make a great opera?" He goes on to describe the music as a comic opera with a sad ending, and it is a profoundly poetic tale for which Janáček wrote some of the most gorgeous, life-enriching music with brilliant orchestration. In fact, he loved it so much, he asked for it to be played at his funeral. We're going to hear a suite from The Cunning Little Vixen, which premiered in 1924, performed by the Czech Philharmonic Orchestra. They're led by Jiří Belohlávek.

Glorious music from Leos Janacek from his opera, The Cunning Little Vixen. Bursting with color, and also you hear the influence of Moravian folk music woven throughout the piece. Music so important to Janacek, he asked for it to be played at his funeral. We heard a performance of the suite from The Cunning Little Vixen by the Czech Philharmonic Orchestra. They were led by Jiří Belohlávek. Turning to music now, just a few years later, by Spanish composer Joaquín Rodrigo, who wrote his concierto Serenata for harp and orchestra in 1952. We'll hear a performance this afternoon of the first movement, featuring Gwyneth Wentick on the harp, joining the Asturias Symphony Orchestra, led by Maximiano Valdez.

0: The first movement of Joaquin Rodrigo's Concierto Serenata, the Estudiantina, featuring Gwyneth Wentick on the harp, joining the Asturias Symphony Orchestra led by Maximiano Valdez. When we come back from Stardate, Alessio Bax plays Bach.
1: Stardate, June 23rd. About 10,000 light years from Earth, a dead star is devouring its living companion. The process creates a disk of gas that's heated to millions of degrees, so it shines brightly. Some of the gas is fired back into space at almost the speed of light, adding to the fireworks. The system is so powerful that it's classified as a microquasar, a smaller version of some of the brightest objects in the universe. GRO J1655-40 consists of a black hole about 6 or 7 times the mass of the Sun, plus a close companion star more than twice the Sun's mass. The black hole probably began as a star about 25 times the Sun's mass. It evolved quickly, with its core collapsing to form the black hole. Its outer layers were blasted into space. Some of that material fell on the companion. Today, the black hole is pulling some of that gas away from the companion. The same thing happens in the cores of many remote galaxies. Supermassive black holes create monster disks as they pull in gas, dust, and stars. Such a disk can shine billions of times brighter than the Sun, forming a quasar. GRO J1655-40 is a smaller version of that. The system is in Scorpius, which crawls across the south on summer evenings. The microquasar is near where the scorpion's body curves to form its tail. Today's program was made possible by Mercer Caverns in Calaveras County in California's historic gold country. More information at mercercaverns.net. I'm Billy Henry.
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0: Two works by Johann Sebastian Bach transcribed for piano. In this case, it was Víkingur Ólafsson playing his own arrangement of Es ist vollbracht, or It is Fulfilled, from Bach's cantata BWV 159. Before that, Alessio Bax playing Dame Myra Hess's version of Jesu Joy of Man's Desiring, from cantata BWV 147.
1: Toto, I have a feeling we're not in Kansas anymore.
0: 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The Wizard of Oz returns to the big screen June 26 and 27 at the Kimmel Center, with the orchestra performing the film score live. The presentation includes Judy Garland's performance and songs, including Over the Rainbow, as Dorothy, Toto, and their companions travel through Oz. Tickets and information at philorc.org.
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0: Many composers write for or are inspired by falling in love. The Polish violin virtuoso, composer, and teacher Henryk Wieniawski was the toast of Europe. He was lauded by people like Franz Liszt. When he came to England, when he was right around 25 years old, he was received with great acclaim. All of his contemporaries lauded his performances. He was a huge success, in other words. While he was in London, he met and fell in love with a young woman named Isabella. In fact, she returned his love, but her father said, not a chance. You would think someone who was the toast of Europe, who had lined up work for the next few years, would be a good match. Her father said no. He was looking for someone with a more secure financial footing. So the story goes, Wieniawski wrote this next piece, his Légende, in response to turn the heart of Isabel's father towards him. Whether it's true or not, it's a great story and a beautiful piece. We're going to hear a performance now by Maria Dueñas, joining the Vienna Symphony Orchestra, led by Manfred Honeck.

0: music to change hearts and minds. Henrik Wieniawski's Legende. That was Maria Duenas, our violin soloist, joining the Vienna Symphony Orchestra, led by Manfred Honeck, here on WRTI.
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0: Well, hello, friends. If you're just joining us, I'm Meg Bregel. Looking forward to sharing music by Frédéric Chopin with you later this hour. We will hear his whole Piano Sonata No. 3 in B minor. We'll also hear music by Frédéric Delius, but we begin with an invitation to the dance. Thanks to Carl Maria von Weber, here's the Cleveland Orchestra, led by Christoph von Dohnányi.

0: An Invitation to the Dance by Carl Maria von Weber. We heard the Cleveland Orchestra, led by Christoph von Dohnányi, in that performance. When we come back, In a Summer Garden by Frederick Delius.
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0: Frederick Delius, in A Summer Garden, written in 1908, performed this afternoon by the Bournemouth Symphony Orchestra, led by Richard Hickox.
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0: Frédéric Chopin only wrote a handful of pieces in sonata form, and we're going to hear the third of his piano sonatas now in B minor. Opus number is 58. This is a performance by the young British pianist Benjamin Grosvenor.

The young British pianist Benjamin Grosvenor playing Frédéric Chopin's Piano Sonata No. 3 in B minor, opus number 58 for us here on WRTI.

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2: Hello, friends. I'm Meg Bregel. It's time for Flicks at 5, which today comes from the 1993 Steven Spielberg World War II film Schindler's List. We're going to hear the opening theme performed by Itzhak Perlman.

0: That was Itzhak Perlman playing the music of John Williams for our Flicks at 5 today. We heard the main theme to Steven Spielberg's 1993 Schindler's List. Well, friends, in our last hour together, music by Hector Berlioz from his take on Shakespeare's Romeo and Juliet, as well as a piano concerto by Avner Dorman. But when we come back, we'll hear a symphony by Joseph Haydn. So stay tuned.
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That was Joseph Haydn's Symphony No. 88 in G major, written in 1787 while he was working for the Prince of Esterhazy. We heard a performance this afternoon by the Berlin Philharmonic, who were led by Sir Simon Rattle. Turning to music now of Hector Berlioz and his take on Shakespeare's Romeo and Juliet. We're going to hear the Queen Mab Scherzo, wonderful moment of gossamer and brilliance suggested by Mercutio's speech, where he says, "Oh, then I see Queen Mab hath been with you." Let's hear a performance by the San Francisco Symphony, led by Michael Tilson Thomas.

0: The Queen Mab Scherzo from Hector Berlioz's Romeo and Juliet. That was the San Francisco Symphony, led by Michael Tilson Thomas, here on WRTI.
1: 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On July 22nd is Coltrane 100, honoring John Coltrane's legacy with Robbie Coltrane alongside the Philadelphia Orchestra. Picnics are welcome. 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
0: We will continue with a piano concerto now from the young Israeli composer and pianist Avner Dorman, who was 19 years old in 1995 when he first heard a recording of Bach's keyboard concerto in A major on the radio. As he said, the bright sound of the violins doubling the piano's top line was so exciting, so he decided to try his hand at composition. We'll hear a performance of Avner Dorman's piano concerto in A major, featuring Eliran Avni on the piano with the Metropolis Ensemble, led by Andrew Sear.

Music by a 19-year-old Avner Dorman. That was his piano concerto in A major, performed by Eliran Avni, joining the Metropolis Ensemble, led by Andrew Sear. Well, friends, that's about the end of my time with you this afternoon. I see a great playlist ahead for Evening Jazz, so I know you're going to want to stay tuned for that. I'll see you back here tomorrow at 2. In the meantime, have a great night.

Hello there, and welcome to Exploring Music. It's Bill McLaughlin. We are exploring the life and music and world of William Walton, the English composer, this week. And in yesterday's show, I played the first two movements of the beautiful Viola Concerto, which he composed around 1929. And I promised we'd hear the conclusion today. Terrific recording from Nigel Kennedy with Andre Previn and the Royal Philharmonic. This piece has a quirky, it's the only word I can use, theme which comes into solo bassoon right at the beginning of the third movement.

always have to check that. Yeah, that's right. But when you hear it with the harmony, the bass pizzicato, it's even stranger. Isn't that good? And then the viola comes in, takes it on. So it's a sort of strange mix of jig and I don't know what. In any case, it's astonishing what Walton does in this movement because he takes this quirky tune. He never completely abandons it. And in fact, he takes those opening fifths and makes something very beautiful out of it. And the movement goes back and forth between almost comic and heartbreaking. Here's the third movement now. Nigel Kennedy is the viola soloist with the Royal Philharmonic under Andre Previn. This is music from 1929.

music of the 27-year-old William Walton. His viola concerto in A minor, we heard the final movement played beautifully by Nigel Kennedy, Andre Previn leading the Royal Philharmonic. The next piece of Walton that we're going to listen to was a commission by the BBC, the British Broadcasting Corporation, which was a brand new company back in 1930. And immediately, the BBC fell into a practice which continues down to the present day, that of commissioning very talented young composers. This is a big piece for orchestra, chorus, and baritone soloist, based on scripture. One of the most popular stories in scripture, in fact, the story of Belshazzar, the last king of Babylon. The librettist was Osbert Sitwell, one of the three Sitwell siblings who were so close to Walton in the 1920s and 30s. And I have a feeling that the two of these boys got together and looked at the court of Babylon, so opulent, so decadent, so wicked, and then looked at the English court, that of the English Empire in the 1930s. I think there's a little edge in this music that has something to do with their having seen a parallel. Let's see. Let's listen about the first five sections. Thus spake Isaiah, but these are English singers, so they say Isaiah, if you please. Then, if I forget thee, the first entrance by the baritone, Bryn Terfel in this case. Babylon was a great city. Next comes, in Babylon, Belshazzar the king. And right there, Walton creates a wonderful hook, or at least that's the phrase that pop artists use. Let me play it to you. It's rhythmically askew, so the accents are not quite in the right place. It's jumpy, agitated music. And then the notes themselves, D and A, with this E flat. It's the mysterious East. We're in Mesopotamia. Let's hear the opening of this oratorio through Praise Ye, the God of Gold. In this performance, the Bournemouth Symphony Orchestra and Chorus under Andrew Litton, Bryn Terfel, the baritone soloist. Belshazzar's Feast from 1931.

of purple, silk, and scarlet, all manner vessels of ivory, all manner vessels of most precious wood, of brass,

0: Crazy, the God of Gold, there's a vivid portrayal of wealth and power. We've heard the opening of Belshazzar's Feast, music created by William Walton in 1931. You're tuned in to Exploring Music. Drop us a line. Let us know how you like this show. You can write to us via our website, exploringmusic.org.
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0: WRTI HD2. And now let's get back to the action. We're getting to the really good part, a really spooky part, a huge, raging rock and roll style party going on in Babylon when all of a sudden a hand appears and writes upon the wall.

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And why? 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Babylon the Great is fallen, and the merchants of the earth weep, wail, and rend their raiment. Let's pick up the very end now of Belshazzar's feast.

0: Sing aloud to God, make a joyful noise unto the Lord. We've just heard the conclusion of Belshazzar's Feast, the oratorio from the year 1931, music of William Walton with a text of Osbert Sitwell. In this performance, we heard Bryn Terfel, the magnificent baritone, with the Bournemouth Symphony Orchestra and chorus under Andrew Litton. That story of Belshazzar is one of the most popular, intriguing stories in all of sacred literature. And of course, it has drawn many composers who were inspired by it. George Frideric Händel had a terrific oratorio on that in the 18th century. J.S. Bach made a setting of Psalm 137, "By the Waters of Babylon, there we sat down, and yea, we wept." And it goes on to today. In fact, I found a very nice, more or less current, American version of it. Listen in. This has the virtue of brevity.
1: Thank you very much. That's a fine song. Well, speaking of new songs, in 1955, I walked into Sun Records in Memphis, Tennessee, and the man said, "What can you sing?" And I said, "Well, I got a song I wrote, a religious kind of a song that I wrote a couple of years ago. 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

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All holy things they scorned and mocked, but suddenly all their mocking stopped. 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
1: Johnny Cash, of course, and the Carter sisters couldn't resist that. Sorry, it's only about 2.5 minutes long. And it does tell the story of Belshazzar, who was weighed in the balance and found wanting. Time for dessert now, our daily treat. Three short pieces from the piece Facade. We'll hear Lullaby for Jumbo, Black Mrs. Behemoth, and Tarantella.

This menace, cried Mrs. Behemoth. 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The candle flame seemed a yellow pompion, sharp as a scorpion. Nobody came, only a bugbear e'er unkind, that Budford papoose, the young spring wind, blew out the candle. Where is it gone? To flat Coromandel.

0: where the satyrs are chattering, nymphs with their flattering glimpse of the forest in hands. In the beauty of marrow and cucumber narrow, and Ceres will join in the dance. Where the satyrs can flatter the flat-leaf fruit and the gherkin green and the marrow. So Queen Venus, Silenus will settle between us the gourd and the cucumber narrow. Like palaces hid in the lake, they shake those greenhouses shot by her arrow. Narrow, the gardener seizes the pieces like creases for gilding the potting shed barrow. There, the radish roots and the strawberry fruits feel the nymphs' high boots in the glade. Camping and sopping mazurkas, kachukas, and turkas, krakowiaks hid in the shade. Where in the haycocks the country nymphs gave locks like gowns that are looped over bright yellow petticoats, gaiters of leather and pheasants, yellow hats, and straw hats bewildering many a leathern bat. There the hay make cowers and wines in showers, the dew in the dogskin bright flowers. Pumpkin and marrow and cucumber narrow have grown through the spangled June hours. Melons as dark as cakes have for their fountain waves, thick as goat honey and wrinkled as dark as pan, or old Silenus, yet youthful as Venus, of gourds and the wrinkled pig sweats all the jewels ran. Said Queen Venus, Silenus will settle between us the nymph's disobedience forestall. With my bow and my quiver each fresh evil liver, but I don't understand it at all.
1: Prunella Scales and Timothy West finding their way through that minefield of words created by Edith Sitwell. We heard Lullaby for Jumbo, Black Mrs. Behemoth, and Tarantella, three sections of William Walton's Facade. In this performance, the London Mozart Players under Jane Glover. All the time we have for Walton today, and I hope you give yourself a little break right now and just keep on listening to the radio. Beautiful stuff coming up right now. Exploring Music is produced by Sidney Gillard at WFMT in Chicago and produced and engineered by Bill Sigman at Digital Island Studios here in New York City. Our production assistants are Ella Pinsloop, Eric Opland, Adela Skoronsky, and Weston Williams. Rebecca Neistat is the WFMT production and syndication manager. Exploring Music is made possible by the generous support of the Paul M. Angel Family Foundation, Helen So, the Earl and Brenda Shapiro family, Mr. and Mrs. William G. Brown, Eugene Jarvis and Sasha Gerritsen, the Julian Family Foundation, and the listener supporters of WFMT. I'm Bill McLaughlin. Thanks for listening.

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1: He was a German music educator whose main goal in life was to make music more accessible to children. But inspiration can strike in funny ways. In 1936, Karl Orff gave the world Carmina Burana, based on 24 poems about lust, drinking, gambling, and the fickle hand of fate. On this week's Chicago Symphony Orchestra program, Osmo Venska conducts Orff's joyous and earthy secular cantata. The performance brings together a trio of vocal soloists, the Chicago Symphony Chorus, and the children's chorus Uniting Voices Chicago. Also on the program is Eino Juhani Rautavaara's Cantus Arcticus. This ethereal concerto for birds and orchestra gathers recorded bird calls from Arctic Finland. And Jesse Montgomery's Banner explores the American national anthem through a contemporary lens. All of that, plus a children's classic by Britten, is ahead on this week's CSO program. I'm Lisa Simeone.
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1: The CSO's summer residency at the Ravinia Festival dates back to 1936, and one of the key moments in its history came in 1964, when conductor Seiji Ozawa became its first music director. We'll begin the program with an Ozawa-led recording from that era, featuring Benjamin Britten's Young Person's Guide to the Orchestra. Britten's piece was composed for an educational documentary film in 1946. Using a stately theme by Henry Purcell, Britten writes 13 variations, each showcasing a different instrument family, from woodwinds to strings, brass, and percussion. The work culminates in a brilliant and sumptuous fugue. From a 1967 RCA recording, Seiji Ozawa leads the Chicago Symphony Orchestra. This is The Young Person's Guide to the Orchestra by Britten.

0: The Young Person's Guide to the Orchestra by Benjamin Britten. That was the Chicago Symphony Orchestra in a 1967 recording led by Seiji Ozawa. Coming up next, just as Britten adapted music by Purcell, Jesse Montgomery uses a pre-existing melody of a different stripe in Banner. We'll hear that next. And later, the pulse-raising rhythms of Orff's Carmina Burana. Stay with us.
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0: You're listening to the Chicago Symphony Orchestra in Concert. I'm Lisa Simeone. Jesse Montgomery became the CSO's 11th Mead Composer in Residence in 2021, but this first piece was written a few years earlier, in 2014. Titled Banner, it was commissioned for the 200th anniversary of the poem The Star-Spangled Banner. The piece weaves together the American national anthem with bits of other world anthems and songs. Among them is Lift Every Voice and Sing, often referred to as the Black National Anthem. Banner contrasts two instrument groups, a string quartet and a large chamber orchestra. The form is loosely based on a traditional march with several strains. Finnish conductor Osmo Venska tells us more.
3: I think the Banner is very well written, and I believe you can hear some very speedy things there. Then there is this nice, almost like a hymn, where the principal bass, Alex Hanna, plays this nice solo. And then we come to the point when we can hear not only the American national anthem, but some other things at the same time. And it's obvious that the Star-Spangled Banner is there, but there are some other things.
0: Conductor Osmo Venska. In her notes for Banner, composer Jesse Montgomery writes, "The Star-Spangled Banner is an ideal subject for exploration in contradictions. For most Americans, the song represents a paradigm of liberty and solidarity against fierce odds. For others, it implies a contradiction between the ideals of freedom and the realities of injustice and oppression." Montgomery concludes, "A tribute to the U.S. national anthem means acknowledging the contradictions, leaps and bounds, and milestones that allow us to celebrate and maintain the tradition of our ideals." From a March 2023 performance, Osmo Venska leads the Chicago Symphony Orchestra in Banner by Jesse Montgomery.

0: A meditation on the Star-Spangled Banner. That was Banner by Jesse Montgomery. Finnish conductor Osmo Venska led the Chicago Symphony Orchestra. Next up is a piece by Venska's late countryman, Eino Juhani Rautavaara. The Finnish composer came of age in the years after Sibelius's death and enjoyed a long and shape-shifting career. Over the years, he wrote a series of works about angels and apparitions, but his most popular success came in 1972 with Cantus Arcticus, also known as the Concerto for Birds and Orchestra. The concerto was commissioned by the University of Oulu in northern Finland. It incorporates field recordings of birdsong that Rautavaara tape recorded, both in the marshlands near Oulu and in a remote region near the Arctic Circle. It's set in three movements, beginning with the marsh. This opens with a flute duet that's gradually enriched by other woodwinds, and then the taped warbling of marsh birds. The second movement, titled Melancholy, features a slowed-down recording of a shore lark, or as Rautavaara called it, a ghost bird. The third and final movement is titled Swans Migrating. It's basically a large crescendo for orchestra produced by the superimposed cries of whooper swans. You'll hear swan imitations in the woodwinds and strings as the music builds to a magnificent climax.
1: It really is a real concerto for the birds and the orchestra.
0: Osmo Fenska tells us more.
1: The orchestra is playing some traditional music, beautiful themes, and many individual players are imitating some sounds of the tape.
0: Fenska has conducted the piece several times around the world.
1: And usually people are like, they're surprised. Oh, first you might hear some laughing when comes from the tape, and people are doing that, but that is also a good part of the whole happening. So I think that it's a great piece of music and a new view about what the nature is, how it's connected to us.
0: That's Osmo Venska doing his finest bird call imitation. And he takes the stage along with the CSO to perform music by Eino Juhani Rautavaara. This is Cantus Arcticus, or the Concerto for Birds and Orchestra.

0: Cantus Arcticus by Raul Tavara. That was a March 2023 performance by the Chicago Symphony Orchestra, led by Osmo Venska. Still to come, we heard the sound of majestic swans in Raul Tavara's Concerto for Birds and Orchestra. A less fortunate swan gets his say in Orff's Carmina Burana. That's next.
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0: This is the Chicago Symphony Orchestra program. I'm Lisa Simeone. O Fortuna, the exhilarating chorus that opens and closes Carl Orff's Carmina Burana, is so popular that audience members sometimes get caught up in the excitement. Countertenor Reginald Mobley recalls the CSO's March 2023 performance.
3: I mean, we all know O Fortuna. I mean, it was so funny seeing the performance and looking out in the beginning and the end of this work. But people were singing along with O Fortuna, and it, because it's such a well-known song. But there is an actual story. There is a dramatic arc between these sections. You get an idea of this revelrous story in between the two sections that everyone knows.
0: O Fortuna is a familiar feature of truck commercials or football halftime shows, but its driving chorus was meant to underscore the medieval concept of the Wheel of Fortune. It's one of 24 texts in Carmina Burana, drawn from a collection of medieval poetry discovered at a monastery in the Bavarian Alps. The poems mostly celebrate a self-indulgent life of drinking, dancing, gambling, and other earthly pleasures. Orff and his librettist, Michael Hoffman, grouped these poems into three parts, starting with songs and dances that celebrate springtime and the outdoors. The second section moves indoors to the tavern, which brings us to the lament of a dead swan as he is roasted on a spit. Usually this aria is sung by a tenor up in the falsetto range, but for this performance, the swan is portrayed by Reginald Mobley, the countertenor we just heard from. He tells us more.
3: The roasted swan, so this is kind of the centerpiece, the main course of the Carmina Burana, and right in the center, after you've heard this incredible music with the choir and the orchestra and the baritone soloist, the tenor soloist, are for me a countertenor, comes up and sings this three-stanza song, which is extremely high, about the swan that is basically the center of the feast in this section.
0: The swan proceeds to tell his tale of woe.
3: First telling you how beautiful I was as a swan and how I love living by the lakes, and then kind of moving on to the idea of, well, that was great, but now I'm on this spit being roasted and spun. And then the last stanza is just bringing everyone up to date where I am now, which is not in a lake, but actually on a plate being served up. And my very last line is the awareness of the very ferocious teeth bearing and heading my way. So it's a very uplifting story, usually, I think, saved for Christmas and things like that.
0: Reginald Mobley. After the tavern portion of Carmina Burana, the final part turns to matters of the heart. We hear a young maiden lost in thought as she ponders questions of chastity and physical love. The music erupts in a magnificent hymn of praise, and finally, the wheel of fate begins to spin once again. From a March 2023 concert, Osmo Venska conducts the Chicago Symphony Orchestra along with a trio of soloists, soprano Joelle Harvey, countertenor Reginald Mobley, and baritone Hugh Russell. The Chicago Symphony Chorus is prepared by guest director Jenny Wong, and the children's choir, Uniting Voices Chicago, is directed by Josephine Lee. This is Carmina Burana by Carl Orff.